106.9, you don't know right, man. I'm signing in. Big up the people I'm locked on, same way, yeah? It's a Sunday, and you don't know it's vibes inside. Big up Nicky Robertson, the crew boy. Let me go.

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And that's one coming down from Michael Jackson, the late Michael Jackson, Liberian Girl. Got about 22 after the 3 o'clock. Welcome inside Boom Sundays. It's one of those Sundays, a humble and peaceful, nice underweather side, decent underweather side. I could tell you that much. Myself alongside DJ Lano, we're here. We're going to bring the vibe from now right up until 6 o'clock this afternoon. And after that, we have Teacher's Talk. It's the first one since after the incident that took place with us with the burning of the studio there in Falls Avenue on the 10th of last month, all right? But we're here. Yeah. So from 6 until 7, Teacher's Talk coming up this afternoon. You guys need to look out for that. Catch us right here. Remember, you can follow us on our social media platforms also, all right? Check us out on Facebook. We're going to be live. You can interact with the host this evening, all right? In the meantime, we got some commercials coming up. And just a quick reminder, remember to grab your popcorn, grab your drink, grab your blanket, get comfortable, because our short film Cocoa Tea premieres tonight on IKTV Digital, all right? Watch live with us and interact in the chat. We've been dropping the link for you guys all.

0: week. As a matter of fact, for the past few weeks, I remember you can check it out at boom-1069.web.app. All right. So that's the link right there. You can check it out. Our stories deserve to be told. And it starts here with us and with our viewing audience. It's going down at 8 p.m. tonight. You can't afford to miss it. 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IKTV is going digital tonight. All right. In the meantime, we're going to jump inside some commercials. Shout out to each and everyone that's locked on since forever. Big up to all the day ones. You understand? Big up to my DJ. DJ Lano always bringing a vibe right here inside Boom 106.9. It's Boom Sundays. We'll be right back after this. Don't move.
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3: What?

And let me shout out to my crew up there in Top Billy. The whole of Guava Chiba. I'm not the kind of guy that will bring. Everybody who took the time out to go by the football launching yesterday, boy. Yeah, pure niceness. Magome Massey, what's going on?

All my Lucky Dubi fans, the whole of Nai East Chill Spot, good afternoon, man. Manners and respect. Them guys around there knocking some dominoes right now, man. Hit me up on the WhatsApp, 455-1069.

0: was born Lucky Philip Dube, pronounced Dube. That's D-U-U-B-E-H. Born August 3rd, 1964. Passed away on 18th October 2007. He was a South African reggae musician and Rastafarian. His record sales across the world earned him the best-selling African Musician Prize at the 1996 World Music Awards. In his lyrics, Dube discussed issues affecting South Africans and Africans in general to a global audience. He recorded 22 albums in a 25-year period and was Africa's best-selling reggae artist of all time. Dube was murdered in the Josenberg suburb of Rosenville on the evening of 18th October 2007. And that's just a quick reminder for most of you who can't remember the date. All right. He came to St. Vincent around that said year. Yeah. He came to St. Vincent all around in that said year of 2007. Yeah. I can remember that vividly. Yeah. Quite unfortunate. He's a legend. Whether you like it or not, shout out to all my Lucky Dube fans locked on right now to Boom 106.9. We got some commercials coming up. In the meantime, got to remind you guys, remember, tonight at 8 p.m. sharp, we are dropping our movie, Coco Tea. 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All right, check it out. 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All right, in the meantime, we got some commercials coming up right here. Shout out to the entire staff down there at Four Shells. Big up my brethren Dean. What's going on? I see you send me something here. Let me check it quick. Let me see what's going on there. Yeah, there's an event coming up on July 8th. You guys got to check it out. It's going down inside Pier 1. I'll keep you guys posted with that. Grab some more details after I come back from these commercials, all right? But we're going to shut this one down and come right back with more vibes.
1: 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You don't know representing for Boom 106.9 every time in a class by itself.
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6: He shocking from the east and they shocking from the west. He shocking from the north and they shocking from the south. So, boy, this a match up the place.
7: Killer.
6: Well, hear this.

We're gonna squeeze a few more and then jump inside some commercials. Shout out to each and everyone out there in Stubbs, my bright and massive. Good afternoon to you guys. To all the taxis on the road right now, man, and to the one of you ones that took the time out as per usual on a Sunday to pick up people and make that little hustle, you know what I mean? Big up to all you. Myself, DJ Lana, we in the mix. And don't forget, coming up in at 6 o'clock, we got Teachers Talk. It's the first one since the fire. In the meantime...

0: Hey, shout out to my crew up there in Boston, head boss like Gaspan. I big up to my Montreal massive. My folks in the six, good afternoon to you guys, man. 21 after the 4 o'clock, we got some commercials coming up. In the meantime, if you're tired of the same old grind, the same old scene, you need a different vibe for every day of the week. You need moonshine. 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All right, Watch live with us and interact in the chat section. 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So a film that's dropping tonight at 8 p.m. sharp. In the meantime, we got some commercials coming up right here inside Boom Sundays. Don't move.
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singing along to this one. Really? Some serious reggae vibes. Somebody hit me up on the WhatsApp right now, 4551069. You're singing along to this one. You want to hear another?

0: The voice of Sizzler Kalonji right there, taking it back to the early 90s, 97 to precise. Yeah, man. 6 more minutes before we shut it down right here inside your Boom Sundays. In the meantime, your vision matters. And now there's a new place in Kingstown dedicated to your eye care. 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Got a quick commercial break coming up right here inside your Boom Sundays. And also a quick reminder, I remember July 8th, it's all about Beach House. It's all going down inside PM1 Beach Club. This one brought to you by Boom 1069, Hyrule, Better Booze, Campari, Johnny Walker, and Inter Caribbean. It's all about the Carnival Cool Down, Yemen Beach House inside PM1 Beach Club. It kicks off from 11 p.m. sharp, July 8, 2026. Don't miss it. We'll be right back after this.
1: Boom Sunday. 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

And remember, you can hit me up on the WhatsApp at 455-1069. 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

0: And that's one coming down from Stephen Marley, featuring Mos Def, born Dante Terrell Smith on December 11, 1973, formerly known as Mos Def, you know what I mean? Yeah, one of your favorite artists. Yeah. And he still have a ton load of track, and you must have touched yet. Yeah. Shout out to all the Mos Def fans. Shout out to all the 90s hip-hop fans. Best era in hip-hop music, all right? He's an American rapper, singer, and actor, a prominent figure in conscious hip-hop. He is recognized for his use of wordplay and commentary on social and political issues such as police brutality, American exceptionalism, and the status of African Americans in the United States. You understand? So with stars like these and a whole lot more, you know what I mean, that we can't even mention right now. But yeah, but big up to Mos Def, big up to the real hip hop fanatics locked on to 106.9 right now. Boy, yeah. We're gonna jump inside some commercials and then come right back. We got another half hour before we shut it down. At the top of the 6 o'clock, we're gonna jump inside Teacher's Talk. Some of them is already here outside, just waiting, verily anticipating. You know what I mean? Yeah, some decent, some like a flowing with something, boy. In the meantime, man, we'll be right back after this. Boom Sundays. It's a beautiful vibe. Yours truly, alongside DJ Lano.
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And it's one of those songs that each and everyone can definitely relate to. The vibes of Diani. 15 minutes away from the 6 o'clock. At the top, we're going to jump inside our Teachers Talk for today.

this one on request right now. So I'm gonna just blow, shut it down. Short Bus Winter, you mind? Straight out of Jamaica with this one.

0: You know, it's one of those songs that you could definitely sing to in a karaoke. This is one of them sing-along kind of tune, man. Hey, shout-out to Shortbar. Shout-out to the whole of Vikings production up there in Jamaica. In the meantime, don't forget to check out Beach House. It's all going down July 8th inside the Pier 1 Beach Club and Restaurant. Remember, this one is powered by Boom 1069, Hyroon, Hold Your Own, Better Booze, Campari, Johnny Walker, and Inter Caribbean. It's going down at 11 p.m. sharp. All right, it's all about the Carnival Cool Down Beach House inside Pier 1 Beach Club. All right, and also remember to grab your popcorn, grab your drink, grab your blanket, get comfortable, because our short film Cocoa Tea premieres tonight on IKTV Digital at 8 p.m. sharp. All right, you can't afford to miss it. 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Our stories deserve to be told, and it starts here with us and with you also, our viewing audience. All right. Check it out. Cocoa Tea premieres live tonight at 8 p.m. sharp. But in the meantime, we've got a quick commercial break, and then we're going to come back with Teachers Talk. They're already in the building, getting ready. All right. So don't move. We'll be back after this.
1: Boom. Sunday.
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0: Good evening, St. Vincent and the Grenadines, or good morning, or good night, wherever you're hearing us from. This is Shanique Bailey with Teachers Talk. So today, we have a packed program for you, but before we do that, I have one guest with me here so far, and he's going to introduce himself just now. But I just want to, you know, chat a little bit with you, just to get you warmed up, let you know what we're going to be doing today. All right. So this month, May, and today is the 3rd of May, and we celebrate in this month all our workers. All right. So for our first program for the new biennium, we are looking at the history of the labor movement in St. Vincent and the Grenadines. And here to help us do just that today is Gary Lewis. All right, he is the treasurer of the PSU and the National Labor Congress. But I'm going to let him introduce himself, let you know a little bit about him and what we have for the program today. Gary?
1: Good evening, everybody. And it's a pleasure being here on the Teachers Trade Union program. I'm here in the capacity of a member of the executive of the National Labor Congress, and I'm here to share a brief history, the workings of the National Labor Congress, aka the National Workers Movement in St. Vincent, and give you a brief history from whence it came.
0: Mm-hmm. All right, Gary, thank you. Okay, so as he said, we're going to be looking at the history. So I did a little reading about it. I'm not really, you know, fully into the labor movement in terms of its history, you know, so I'm learning just like everybody today. And I was wondering, so I did some reading, so I was looking at persons who would have actually contributed to the development of our trade unions here in St. Vincent and the Grenadines. And one name that really popped out was George McIntosh. All right, so Gary, is there anything that you can, you know, enlighten us about him?
1: Well, the National Workers Movement would have came out of the 1935 riots and strike, where persons, where workers was not satisfied with certain things that was going on at the time, so they would have strike, and they would have formed themselves into a grouping where they had a voice, and then it would have moved from strength to strength. Mm-hmm. As was said, there were persons like Ebenezer Joshua, mm-hmm. Milton Cato, mm-hmm. who in the early stages would have fostered that kind of collaboration, that kind of movement for mm-hmm. workers. Mm-hmm. And so it was out of that the late National Labor Congress was born.
0: Okay, all right, thank you. Okay, so you mentioned the 1935 riots, right? And I was also looking at the fact that adult suffrage would have come into being, I think, in 1951, around there, and that these men, George McIntosh, Ebenezer Joshua, T. Joshua, George Charles, they would have really pioneered the way for us as workers now in St. Vincent and the Grenadines. Now, in terms of the National Labor Congress or the National Labor Movement, can you tell me what really is its purpose?
1: The National Labor Congress serves as a primary national trade union center in St. Vincent and the Grenadines. Mm-hmm. Uniting key worker organizations. Mm-hmm. Okay? It's the central point of all trade unions and worker organizations or movement in St. Vincent, right? It coordinates affiliated union, which include the Commercial and Technical Allied Workers Union, the St. Vincent Teachers Union, the Public Service Union, the National Workers Movement, Liat Workers, Windward Island Farmers, Nurses, the Nurses Association, the Medical Association. The NLC has actively organized events like Labor Day activities and panel discussions, which would bring together all these organizations so that workers would have a right, would have a say, would say how they feel, and there could be some personal development in terms of workers' rights and so forth. Okay. Yeah.
0: Okay, thank you. I know we are just coming off the end of a week, I think, of packed activities that y'all would have had, which began on last week, Sunday, with a church service, correct, right? So, how can you give us a synopsis of how that week would have gone?
1: Okay, it has been a challenge. And I would start because the National Labor Congress has been dormant for the last couple of years. Okay. Nothing has been done. And we are here this year. We are trying to revive the National Labor Congress. An executive was elected. There some officers was put in place. And our first main activity as the new executive of the National Labor Congress was to organize Labor Workers' Day activities, which finished last Friday. Our first activity was a church service at the Wilson Hill Church. We as the National Labor Congress, we see it fit that though that the police association isn't really a union, and we invited them to be part of it. Mm-hmm. Okay, so we had a church service at Wilson Hill. It was very much well attended. Okay. And then we had a panel discussion on Wednesday. Mm-hmm. The panel discussion, we discussed wellness. Yeah. We discussed safety at work, be it mental or physical safety. Mm-hmm. We deal with the mind, we deal with the personality and stuff where it would relate to your place of occupation and how you produce meaningful work. Mm-hmm. under safe environments. Mm-hmm. Okay. Mm-hmm. Panel discussion was well attended. It was, the information was very, very rich. Mm-hmm. We had a slate of panelists from diverse background. Mm-hmm. We had a civil servant, we had a nurse, we had a lawyer, and we had a doctor. So there was information. The information was quite timely. Okay. And then on Friday, Labor Day, yeah, we had a march and rally. Mm-hmm. The march started at the Peace Moor. We played conscious music and music that's related to solidarity and relating to our workplace. Mm-hmm. And we marched along the streets of Kingstown, where we had a rally where, mm-hmm, each president or chairperson of each associations and trade unions were allowed to make brief remarks. Mm-hmm. The president of the National Labor Congress, Mr. Paul Boucher, delivered his remarks. The Minister of Labor also was the feature speaker. We heard from past president from the St. Vincent Teachers Union, as Mr. Robertson, past president Mike Brown, and the general secretary of the teachers trade union gave brief remarks for the trade union. It was, again, a very, you know, fruitful venture. Mm-hmm. And we just hope that next year that we could bring back that march and rally back to the state where it used to be, where we were able to have all workers coming together. It was the first time in a very long time. And we see that, okay, persons were quite interesting and persons turn out. But we are hoping next year that, okay, whatever activity we organize for next year, that it will, okay, we will have more participation.
0: Okay, all right. So on that note, I want to welcome to the studio, to our program, our first vice president, Mr. Oswald Robertson. Robbie, Brother Robbie, good afternoon.
2: Good afternoon, Shani. It's good to be here sharing the platform with this thing, brother.
0: Yes, yes, it is.
2: This is your first program, and this is an excellent.
0: Thank you so much.
2: It's a pleasant good afternoon to the teachers and citizens and friends and the public at large. I heard you speaking about George McIntosh.
0: Yes, yes.
2: Bobby was so instrumental in the fight for adult suffrage, you know, and he was actually part of the 1940s riots that were held throughout the islands of the Caribbean. Sipis and the Grand Indians was that no exception. I just want to say that in 1945, when the Caribbean Congress of Labour called on the government to declare May the 4th as a public holiday, remember that May the celebration emerged way back.
0: Yes, it did.
2: In Chicago, Illinois, that market.
0: Yes.
2: Where the people protested. I spoke at that at the rally. But I'd just like to say, in St. Vincent and the Grenadines, the first celebration of Labor Day was in 1951. And on May the 4th, and it started at King George the 5th playing field. A lot of people don't know.
0: I wonder which playing field is that.
2: King George the 5th playing field.
0: I wonder which one is that.
2: Is actually where the E.T. Joshua Airport is built, right at the tarmac. There was a playing field there.
0: Okay.
2: Yes, and there was a march there, and that was followed by, the march went from there straight to what we now call Independence
0: Park.
2: Okay. It was Victoria Park at the time,
0: yes.
2: And it was jointly held also by the Anglican Church and the Methodist.
0: Okay.
2: And the same year, a lawyer by the name of O.W. Ford, he was an owner of a plantation, he issued a warning. And this was a profound warning coming from a lawyer. And this is what he said. He said, fellow planters, he is urging them to adjust to the realities that face them. And the realities were, he stated, we must accept the view that trade unions are here to stay. We must also accept the fact that all adult suffrage is also here to stay. We must accept a change of heart and win the cooperation of those who work for us if we cannot get accustomed to the idea that the pendulum of time has swung the other way.
0: Okay.
2: So he was acknowledging the emergence of trade unions in St. Vincent and the Grenadines. And remember, there was a big debate with the genesis of adult suffrage. You know, that is the time that black people, people in the Caribbean were really getting the chance to vote,
0: yes, for the first time. Representation.
2: There was a big debate, for example, in St. Lucia. I know Dr. Didicus Jules, in one of his papers, wrote about it.
0: Okay.
2: The argument was, is it for people who are literate? In those days, you had a high rate of illiteracy. People could write a marker X.
0: Correct.
2: And his argument was, no, it is a human right you're trying to enshrine. Right? And so it is very important that we understand that. I just want to go back a little and highlight that I know Gary mentioned about the celebration we had.
0: Yes, he did.
2: And how the NLC was dormant for a little while.
0: Mm-hmm. Yes.
2: And you mentioned the 1930s of George McIntosh, you know, and he fought, he was part of the 1935 riots. There was also another historic event that took place with the same four organizations. Mm-hmm. I'm still trying to resource the exact date when it happened. But the CTAW, Commercial Technical and All Workers Union, and the Civil Service Association.
0: Yes.
2: That was the name of the Public Service Union, you know.
0: Mm-hmm.
2: It was called the Civil Service
0: Association.
2: And it was registered under the Friendly Societies Act.
0: Okay.
2: That is where it was registered.
0: Okay.
2: Later on, it gained trade union recognition. Right? Mm-hmm. In fact, the PSU was founded in 1942.
0: Okay.
2: And it was registered under the Friendly Society Act on the 27th of February, 1943, a year after.
0: A year later.
2: Originally known as the Civil Service Association.
0: Mm-hmm.
2: And on the 24th of February, 1954, that is when it was actually, it gained the recognition. Because before 1950, trade unions were not recognized. It came about with the 1951 the Trade Dispute and Trade Ordinance Act.
0: Okay.
2: So anything, any association, that's why they were called it association.
0: Association.
2: Like teachers okay. union.
0: Mm-hmm.
2: Started as an association in January 1903.
0: Correct.
2: Right?
0: Correct.
2: So we are 123 years. As an association.
0: As an association.
2: But we never got trade union or registered as a trade union until 1952.
0: 52, yeah.
2: So we are 74 years as a registered. 74 years as a registered trade union.
0: Mm-hmm.
2: But the association started in 1902.
0: Mm-hmm.
2: You know, it's important that we mention these organizations because the two public sector unions are the ones really holding the foot and raising the banner of trade union in St. Vincent and the Grenadines. And so we need to recognize, for example, from the PSU, people like Leon Huggins is deceased.
0: Yes.
2: Cadman Lewis, Julian Carut. There's a gentleman still writing in the papers here, Sebastian Bassey Alexander.
0: Bassey, yes.
2: Conrad Sayers, Robert Sandy, Carithia, I can't even pronounce his own name, Desmond Pompey, Owen Jackson, Aubrey Borgin, Arnie Eustace,
0: mm-hmm.
2: Bernard Morgan, Harvey Farrell, Cools Van Loo, Owen Jackson, Elroy Boucher, and Gary.
0: Mm-hmm.
2: You know, these are guys who kept the movement alive with the PSU.
0: Mm-hmm.
2: And the teachers union, we have people like Austin Norse, the lawyer Emery Robertson, his father was part of the teachers union and one of the leaders.
0: Okay.
2: Yes. Yvonne Francis Gibson.
0: Yes.
2: You know.
0: I know.

0: In other words, it emerged 14 years after the 1951
1: adult suffrage.
0: Right. There was something called the Local Workers Organization.
1: Mm-hmm.
0: So today it's 75 years. Right? And it was founded by Duff Walker James. You read about him. And he had people like Cyril Roberts, Alice Mandeville, Bones Bonnady, Casper London. And then there's a guy called Wilberforce, Wilby Emmanuel. He was also instrumental in the Farmers Union. Casper London. Okay? And then you had the National Workers Movement, which is another trade union. Mm-hmm. Today, the leader is Mr. Noel Jackson.
1: Mm-hmm.
0: But he go back, way back then.
1: So it's a rich history.
0: So these organizations were... Mm-hmm. And don't forget George Charles.
1: Yes, George Charles.
0: George Charles and E.T. Joshua.
1: Mm-hmm.
0: You know, E.T. Joshua actually at a tender age, he went to Trinidad.
1: Okay.
0: And he was part of the oil fields union.
1: Okay.
0: That is still going on.
1: So you would
0: now.
1: Have learned from...
0: Yeah, our own Alma Franca went to Trinidad and mm-hmm. also instrumental as a woman in trade unionism.
1: Okay.
0: E.T. Joshua played a pivotal role.
1: Mm-hmm.
0: Okay? And in my research, I noted a few things about E.T. Joshua, which I just want to highlight, and then probably Gary may want to continue. He founded what you call the Federated Industrial and Agricultural Workers Union in 1952.
1: Uh-huh. Okay.
0: Right? And in St. Vincent and the Grenadines, you also had what you call political unionism. Something that started way back in England and other mm-hmm. countries of the world.
1: Okay.
0: And then, you know, as somebody say, if America cough, we in the Caribbean, yes, we catch the cold. We sneeze.
1: Mm-hmm.
0: So a lot of things are happening globally. Right? Mm-hmm. And so E.T. Joshua, he left Trinidad, I think was around age 41. And he came back to St. Vincent and the Grenadines. He came with that wealth of knowledge and experience
1: mm-hmm.
0: working with Uriah Butler in Trinidad and Tobago. That was a man who fought a lot for the working class,
1: yes.
0: the labor movement
1: correct.
0: In Trinidad. And E.T. Joshua came to St. Vincent and he was part of that organization that broke away, we call the Eighth Army of Liberation, which contested mm-hmm. the 1951 general elections and won all 8 seats. There was an internal conflict in that organization, and so people went there their own way. So that is how Joshua formed his
1: own party
0: called the People's Political Party.
1: PPP.
0: And so that is where political unionism
1: came in.
0: Emerged, okay. Yes.
1: Right.
0: Because the history and development of trade unions in the Caribbean,
1: mm-hmm.
0: you have 3 different aspects. One, you have political parties that form trade unions.
1: Okay.
0: Yes. Right?
1: Mm-hmm. Correct.
0: Same like Joshua.
1: Yes.
0: The organization, the trade union that Joshua formed was like an arm, like a youth arm of his political party.
1: Okay.
0: But he used it to influence government, the peasantry, the colonial authorities at the time.
1: So he used the youth.
0: He used it in a positive way for the benefit of St. Vincent and the Grenadines and in particular the workers.
1: Okay.
0: Right? So you had that form of political unionism where political parties form trade unions.
1: Okay.
0: Then you also had trade unions that form political parties.
1: Okay.
0: Right? And then you also had a conversion. The other aspect.
1: Interesting.
0: Okay?
1: Yes.
0: So you had all that. So there was always this, in quotation mark, influence with political parties and trade unions.
1: Mm-hmm. So they work hand in hand, basically.
0: In some cases. But when you come back, when you start to have the, come into the 1970s, you start to find a lot of mistrust politicians not keeping the promises. And so trade unions, more or less, develop some independence. They move away.
1: So they had to divide themselves away from.
0: Yeah. But I wanted to say

0: that there was an instance where the four organizations, the St. Vincent and the Grenadines Teachers Union, the Commercial, Technical and Allied Workers Union, and the Civil Service Association, which is now known as the Public Service Union, they had a historic gathering. And the farmers, they had a small union under the leadership of a gentleman from Chumuka called Leonard Providence. Gary from Rosa, so he would know Leonard Providence. And there was three things that they held for. The independence from political parties, because political parties always want to be part of what the unions are doing and vice versa. So they were in solidarity with each other. And then on the platform, they asked for broad unity among the organization in the interests of their members. That was the priority. And the third thing was to link the local trade unions with the international organizations.
1: Okay.
0: Right? And they emphasized that. So they marched. They started from Victoria Park, which you know called Independence Park. They marched around Kingston, and they went back to the park. That was another march. But I'm trying to find out still the exact date when that took place.
1: Okay, Robbie, I want to stick a pin right there. I want to ask you a question because my mind, you know, running. So we spoke about the codependence of the unions and political parties, so to speak. And also, you've given us a rich history of the unionism within St. Vincent and the Grenadines. So my history teacher used to say our future is in our past. So where do we go from here? How do we take how we develop? How do we take all that we have accomplished? And how do we go into the future with it? How do we help our members to, not just within, you know, their workspace, but to develop themselves as a whole? Because from the little readings I did and listening to you, I get the understanding that the unions are supposed to benefit their members, help them out, be there for them. So how do we carry this into our future?
2: Before Brother Robbie respond to that, right? Trade unions, some persons might say that we exist without political interference, or we coexist with politics. But again, remember, our sole aim being a trade unionist is to protect workers.
1: Okay.
2: And person must bear in mind, even though that if we look at the history of St. Vincent, that most of the great politicians
1: came from
2: trade unions, right? Even though we see that, we have to bear in mind that, okay, as a trade union and as a trade unionist, we will have to align ourselves with whichever person is going to make life better for workers. Okay, it's not like pure politics, but okay, if we're going to get a collective agreement address, if we're going to get workers better conditions, if we're going to get workers who are not getting a pension get a pension, and a political person or a political grouping is going to say, okay, you're going to get that. And another political grouping is saying that, oh, that's impossible, or we've been trying for years and we're not going to get that. Okay? So it's not that we are a trade union, it's that we tow a political line. As trade unionists, we must always bear in mind that our workers, our trade union come first before any political affiliations. Okay? It's trade union first and then political affiliation. Your political affiliation is your is distinct and different. Political affiliation is distinct and different, and I'll repeat it, from workers' rights. And so we'll just turn back over to Brother Robbie, who would, you know, clarify that a little bit.
1: All right.
0: Yes, Gary, you're correct. Trade unions are political organisms.
1: Okay.
0: Because anything that affects the livelihood of people, that's politics.
1: Mm-hmm, okay.
0: We're not talking about party politics.
1: No.
0: When we're speaking about fair wages, your right to assemble,
1: mm-hmm.
0: your right to your conscience,
1: correct.
0: Your right to collective agreement. You understand?
1: Mm-hmm.
0: And the list goes on and on. Those are the issues that form the agenda and the focus for mm-hmm. trade unions.
1: Mm-hmm.
0: So your question, now, if we do some reflection, we would understand that under Cato and Joshua,
1: mm-hmm.
0: there were always rivalry to see who would influence and who would control the trade unions. And they also tried it with the teachers' union way back in 1975. Now, in terms of going forward, we have to be like, I always believe in Julius Nyerere, who said that development is by the people, for the people, of the people.
1: Mm-hmm.
0: So we must be people-centered.
1: Mm-hmm.
0: And here is where our membership comes into play. It comes into play.
1: Mm-hmm.
0: So we have to nip it in the bud very early o'clock. We have to empower our members,
1: mm-hmm.
0: and especially the young ones who are coming into the workplace,
1: mm-hmm.
0: so that they would very early o'clock develop that consciousness about the role and function of a trade union.
1: Mm-hmm.
0: I normally go to the teachers' college and speak with the teachers there in training.
1: Yes, have to reach them first
0: before they come in. And even when they come to the workplace, we try to unionize them. And that's why we do new members workshop.
1: Workshops, yes, we do.
0: And we train our stewards
1: mm-hmm.
0: because they are the union reps at the workplace. Some people say the shop stewards.
1: Yeah.
0: You understand?
1: Yes.
0: So it is very important that we provide the education, the knowledge.
1: Yes, that's true.
0: Right?
1: That's true.
0: Even your constitutional rights, mm-hmm. workers' rights. Mm-hmm. You know, last workshop, we dealt with things like minimum wage, empowering our teachers to answer these questions.
1: Exactly.
0: So if somebody comes and asks you, like, for example, you had MIDI, a public holiday,
1: mm-hmm.
0: and your employer wants you to work on that day, that's double pay.
1: It should be, correct.
0: You should have a day off every week, especially the day that you would have your religious observation.
1: Correct.
0: Or observance, if it is Saturday or Sunday.
1: Mm-hmm.
0: So if you choose to work on a Sunday, then Saturday is yours.
1: Correct.
0: Again, it depends on the type of work. Some people may get an extra day off midweek.
1: Mm-hmm.
0: You understand? If you're sleeping job, you're entitled to hour on your meals.
1: Correct.
0: Okay? And that other day during the week.
1: So education is very important.
0: It's important.
1: Mm-hmm.
0: Right? And we want the young people out there coming into the trade union movement too. That's why I spent some time at the rally reflecting on the genesis of Labor Day when it started. So that you don't get mixed up with September the 7th, Labor Day in the United States. That's a completely different thing. They were actually trying to steal it.
1: Mm-hmm.
0: Right? They didn't want to associate the radical movement of the workers at the time with the achievements that came.
1: Mm-hmm.
0: Under the teachers' union, there was something called the Coots Agreement.
1: Okay.
0: When you are female and you get pregnant, you were fired. You had to give up the job.
1: I remember that happened to my mother, yes.
0: Mm-hmm. Right. And then they made some improvement and said you have to be married.
1: Mm-hmm.
0: But everybody wants to be married.
1: Mm-hmm.
0: Okay? Now, today, and as I recounted at the rally, I referred to the Honorable Mike Brown. He was the Minister of Education at the time.
1: Mm-hmm.
0: Where we signed the 2003 collective agreement. That's where we increased maternity leave with 3 months with full pay.
1: Mm-hmm.
0: That's where we introduced paternity leave. We didn't have it before.
1: 23 years ago?
0: Right. Mm-hmm. And then we signed another collective agreement in 2005 when Otto Sam became the president.
1: Okay.
0: Okay? So, again, the collective bargaining, the need for social dialogue, mm-hmm. these are rights. And we must continue to fight for them. I know sometimes the word fight may have a different,
1: yeah, it has a different connotation.
0: Connotation, but yeah. in the trade union language, we mean we have to struggle.
1: Mm-hmm.
0: Interestingly, with the teachers union, so many of persons from the rank and file
1: mm-hmm.
0: who pioneered the movement, they went into politics. But the union still have to fight
1: mm-hmm.
0: to ensure that we get benefits for members. Right now, you know, people threatening about the your vocation, what you get.
1: Yes.
0: The nature of teaching is not the same like that. The other public service.
1: Mm-hmm.
0: You need a little time to recuperate, to definitely. Plan, to prepare. And when you go home, you walk with work from school still. To
1: always, do. Always.
0: You understand?
1: Mm-hmm.
0: If you have to do job specifications, you would see the nature of each of the profession, they are not the same.
1: No, definitely.
0: For example, the police, which is a military, the conditions under they work, over time, they don't get paid. Even the watchmen,
1: mm-hmm.
0: some of them don't have a proper facility to house themselves from the elements of nature.
1: Correct.
0: They're supposed to have the basic amenities, mm-hmm. washroom facilities that they could use.
1: Yeah.
0: Right? And so the list goes on and on. So, and many times the teachers' union and the public service union, we have to give a voice to the voiceless.
1: The voiceless.
0: There are a number of persons who work in private companies, establishments, right here in St. Vincent and the Grenadines. And like sometimes the employer don't want them, they're vexed when they get sick. Workers are not robots, they are not made from iron and steel. After some correct. Time you're sick and you're entitled to sick leave.
1: Correct.
0: After 7 working days, you're employed, you must ensure that your NIS, you know that you would know mm-hmm. about the NIS.
1: Of course.
0: You must complete whatever form mm-hmm. for that. After 7 working days, you must have a job description.
1: Understood.
0: Are there any teachers in St. Vincent and never see a job description? And I know when we had the panel discussion, I made a submission where I asked the question, why is it the collective agreement is not a reference document when mm-hmm. you get a job letter,
1: mm-hmm.
0: your letter of appointment. It says you're subject to the public service regulation and the civil mm-hmm. service orders, but it doesn't say the collective agreement.
1: No, no, it does not.
0: And that's an important document because I start out by saying it's the government's agreement. Our collective agreement, that's mm-hmm. how we started. The government of St. Vincent and the Grenadines and the St. Vincent and the Grenadines Teachers Union. Union. We have to salute the pioneers of the movement.
1: Definitely.
0: We have to do more research and tell the young workers mm-hmm. now. So when you get vacation leave, paid vacation leave is something that Itty Joshua fought for. The first minimum wage was legislated by Itty Joshua in St. Vincent and the Grenadines.
1: So we benefit today from...
0: Exactly.
1: From
0: so everything didn't just come on a, well, on a platter. People mm-hmm. fought, for example, going back to the Chicago situation.
1: Mm-hmm.
0: There were people who were killed.
1: Nice.
2: The 1930 riots, 35 riots, there were persons, you know, who fought and who protest, you know. I mean to say, without these riots in the 1930s, we would not have been able to enjoy. There are certain things that we are enjoying now that, okay, I mean, I would have been part of being a trade unionist from a very early age. And I'm at the stage now that I've seen certain things being put in place. And, you know, there are certain things that wasn't there when I became a trade unionist in way back when. I mean, yes, I would have sit around the tables with my elders like Conrad Says and the Bernard Morgan and the Glenn Jackson, who was the GS at the time, and the Bassey Alexander. I was a little tot, a little youngster in the middle. And I, you know, there are certain things that was said that I didn't fully understand until now. And I've seen things change. I've seen the evolution a different direction of trade unionism in St. Vincent, the Grenadines. I mean, we are at a stage now that with trade union that, okay, it's becoming a very hard, I mean, because of my financial background, it's becoming very hard economically to survive, right? The mere subscription is very difficult to actually carry out the fully functioning of a trade union in this modern times. And persons must realize that there are other aspects of a trade union other than the protesting part of it.
1: Mm-hmm.
2: There are other aspects of personal development.
1: Yes.
2: You know, I would have benefited from various training, I mean, that helped me with my personal decisions and my personal development and growth.
1: So a lot of behind the scenes.
2: Yeah, I mean, there are things that, and I'll urge any young person to get involved at a very early age, because then you would tend to grow with it and to make personal development changes in your life. Back to you, Brother Robbie.
0: Yeah, the other part of the question, right? Legal protection.
1: Yes, definitely. You know, and we have examples of that. Right,
0: yeah,
1: now.
0: I remember when Otto Sam was fired, we fought for him.
1: Mm-hmm.
0: We provided legal representation.
1: I remember that.
0: And we had three teachers who ran for political office. We fought for them.
1: Yes.
0: You understand? And the most recent one is the vaccine mandate, where we are heading to the Privy Council.
1: So we have
0: I know PS, you had about three also, which they fought for even recently.
1: Okay.
0: Okay? Right? So the battle continues.
1: And
0: we also have insurance coverage and minimum wage.
1: Definitely.
0: You know, we look out for that too.
1: Mm-hmm.
0: We also have scholarships, where we give children of members scholarship every year. And we fund it right up to the community college.
1: Straight
0: once
1: community,
0: you maintain
1: yes.
0: the benefits.
1: All right.
0: There is something that the minister said. You
1: Brother
0: have a
1: Robbie,
0: caller?
1: Yes, I have a caller.
0: Yes, go ahead.
1: Let's see. Okay.
0: I know which one to touch over there.
3: Hello.
1: Oh, yes, I can hear you. This voice sounds very familiar.
0: Yeah,
1: good.
0: That's our president.
1: Good afternoon. Sister?
3: Good evening, Chadik. How are you doing today?
1: I am blessed and highly favored. And okay,
3: I can tell that. And let me say a very special good evening to your two panelists, Brother Gary and Brother Robbie. It's always such a pleasure listening to knowledge, the knowledge that these men impart. I'm very thrilled with the history lesson, the deep, rich history lesson we are getting, especially from Brother Robbie, and the appeal that we're definitely getting from Brother Gary.
1: Yes.
3: Okay. But I'm just here to give my little two cents, and then, you know, I'm just going to exit and allow you to do your thing, right?
1: No,
3: I must say that I was very pleased with the efforts of the NLC to revitalize the movement, and the efforts of the two main public service unions, which is the teachers union and the PSU, to revitalize the NLC. And then subsequently what happened, it's been a while. I mean, I couldn't remember in my earlier days of teaching any sort of specific NLC event happening, so I was very thrilled by it. And I look forward to bigger and better things coming out of the NLC. I do want to agree and endorse what Brother Gary said in terms of young persons, young civil servants, persons who are now getting involved in the civil service and in teaching. It is very important that you join the union and be an active participant in the union. The union is not just about protesting, like he said. It's learning how to advocate for yourself. It's learning how to demand what you are supposed to get in terms of health and safety, regulations, different things like that. And it's also about leadership, learning the certain skills that you learn as being a member of the union. You get very good with regards to communication skills and very great leadership skills, especially when you have persons like Brother Robbie at the helm and you have to learn from these stalwarts. So it's very important that you join the union and be an active participant of the union. The union is not just about protests. The union is not just when something goes wrong. You can't use the union alone when something goes wrong. You must use the union when all is well, so that things can we can mitigate things from going wrong. Don't wait until something goes wrong. Join and be a part of the union, so then therefore we can mitigate the wrong things before they actually happen.
1: Yes, we can.
3: Okay? Okay.
1: Yeah, so it's important for continuation.
3: Yes.
1: All right.
3: Yes. So at this point, I just want to wish you all the best as you continue your deliberations and your discussion tonight. I want to say a very special good night to all those persons who are listening in online, our Facebook Live fans and persons who are listening from around the region. It's such a pleasure to see that Teachers Talk is still being actively listened to, and you know, I just want to encourage you to encourage others to continue to listen. So I know Shanique will tell you, I know Shanique as a PRO, you will let them know what's coming up, because she has some very great things planned. So I'm not going to steal your thunder here, and I'm just going to say a good night and God bless to all of you. Take
1: thank
3: care
1: you. Thank you.
2: Good night, sister.
3: Good night, good night.
2: There are some things that, I should talk about in relation to the National Labor Congress, right? Because one might ask the question, when you hear about the National Labor Congress, what that's about, what are their objectives, and why is that important, right?
1: Mm-hmm.
2: But the main objectives of the National Labor Congress, with all the rich history, where we've been, where we're coming from, and where we're about to go, has been demonstrated by Brother Robbie here, who would have said that, okay, we fight to reach thus far, and we're supposed to keep it. I mean, yes, we would have fought in our secluded little association that became unions, and now we should collectively, I mean, I know for the number of years that we've been working very closely with the
1: Teachers Talk.
2: Okay, the Public Service Union and the Teachers Union has been working closely over the years, and we have accomplished a lot together, right?
1: Mm-hmm.
2: And that is one of the reason why, and Brother Robbie will tell you that, okay, if it's one person who was very passionate about getting the National Labor Congress and the road again was myself, we would have had several discussions and stuff like that. So when you say National Labor Congress, what comes to mind, and I want the general public and I want trade unionists to know this, the objective of the National Labor Congress is to promote the interests and aspiration of its affiliates generally to advance economic, moral, and social welfare of workers in St. Vincent and the Grenadines. Moral, social welfare of workers. That is the main objective of the National Labour Congress. And the National Labour Congress is constituted of all the organizations that I would have mentioned before. Mm-hmm. All the trade union in St. Vincent. And I mean, so far, since we started back, there's one trade union who hasn't been participating as much as I wish they would. And I'm using this forum now to tell them to come on board. We need every hands on board. Collectively, together, we can accomplish great things. Okay? The next objective, to assist affiliated unions in extending the benefits of mutual assistance and collective bargaining to workers to promote a common action by trade unions on general questions such as wages, salary, hours of work, any matter that may arise between trade unions, work, and any matter that may arise between trade unions and the trade union movement and the government shall have the power to assist any union or unions to protect and to promote any vital question of trade union principles, right? And these trade union principles are governed by the Trade Union Act of St. Vincent and the Grenadines. To promote organization of unorganized workers into union. That's another objective of the National Labour Congress. So we want everybody to come on board. We want all trade unions, all workers' associations to come on board. So that we could be a voice, a collective voice. If we are separated and we are not together, we can't survive alone. And there's a living testimony what the teachers union and the public service union has accomplished in recent years because of our collective approach. Okay?
1: So united we stand and divided we fall.
2: Definitely.
1: Yes? Okay. All right, thank you.
0: Before you go on, Sister Shanika, I want to appreciate the president.
1: Yes, definitely. Know, and calling in.
0: Contribution.
1: Yes.
0: I know she's out of state.
1: Yes, she is.
0: And she did say to me, I'm going to make sure I... And she always said, give her 2 cents.
1: Yes,
0: and we
1: yes.
0: want to commend
1: yes.
0: her and
1: thank
0: wish
1: her
0: all
1: that.
0: The best. There are 3 announcements that the Minister of Labour mentioned at the rally.
1: Mm-hmm.
0: He mentioned about the Protection of Employment Act,
1: okay,
0: which needs to be looked at. He spoke about the OSH, Occupational Safety and Health Act.
1: Mm-hmm.
0: That is something we worked on in the initial stages.
1: Uh-huh.
0: The government plan was to phase it in.
1: Okay.
0: Because okay. if they had to do everything at
1: once,
0: it would put them in a really bad position.
1: Understand
0: because
1: that.
0: There's so many issues you have to address.
1: Mm-hmm.
0: And then the labor relations bill. Gary mentioned a while ago about the trade union act. The labor relations bill is destined to repeal the trade union act.
1: Mm-hmm.
0: And when we were in the consultancy phase, there was something that was troubling. I know the minister mentioned it at the rally, but it is important that we as trade unions have a final look at what is going to the parliament before it becomes law.
1: Mm-hmm.
0: And the term coerce was used.
1: Coerce?
0: Coerce.
1: Okay.
0: Now, you know, if you're going to promote your union and ask people to join, you, of course you would use words which are influential as a marketing strategy, mm-hmm. there, that to promote your organization, you
1: yeah.
0: would use persuasive language.
1: Yes, you would.
0: But that showed up to say, if you go out there and people feel they're being coerced, you're infringing on the right. And it's become, and it could become an unlawful exercise.
1: True.
0: You understand? So that is so. I don't know if it is still there, but that came out when we had the conversation.
1: Okay.
0: We made reference to Grenada.
1: Mm-hmm.
0: And it came out in the discussion also. We had the panel discussion on Wednesday, where the Grenada Labor Code, as soon as you become a teacher, you have to be unionized. You
1: have to be unionized. Okay.
0: Right? You have freedom to associate, but you have freedom also to disassociate under our constitution.
1: Okay.
0: So what we are saying, we want all teachers to join the teachers union. You can't go wrong, but some people can't come and say, oh, it's because of the religious affiliation.
1: Okay.
0: Some people link it to other things. You understand? But you cannot be collecting benefits and you're not contributing to it. And in that consultative phase that we had, when we asked that question, they didn't refer to Grenada, no? They referred to a case in Venezuela and in Canada.
1: Okay.
0: To say, well, the judge ruled that you can't really make it mandatory.
1: Okay.
0: We're not saying make it mandatory. We're saying it should be automatic. That once you join the teachers union, the union is fighting for you, bargaining for you. Same like the PSU.
1: Yeah, you should be a part of the union.
0: You should join. And there's some people have this mindset that the union is the executive. The union is made up of everybody.
1: Yes.
0: Because a lot of times people talk, they say the union and they point to the executive.
1: Yes, but it's we are nothing without our members.
0: Exactly.
1: Yeah, we're nothing without our members. So at this point, we are heading down into the final stretch. We literally have 3 minutes.
0: Okay.
1: So it doesn't seem like we have been talking for an hour at all. I have learned so much this afternoon. And firstly, I learned we must be educated. We need to know where we come from, where we're coming from, in order to know where we're going. So as a worker, whether you're a teacher, whether you're a police officer, nurse, whether you're in the private sector, you need to know your history. You need to understand your history so that you can know going forward, know how to go forward. You need to understand that the things that we benefit from today, they didn't come from yesterday or last week, but these are things that have been fought for by our ancestors, if you want to use that word, since 1935 and even longer before that, if we want to go back to the days of slavery, that we have been, workers have been fighting for rights and the things that we benefit from today. As a teacher who would have had, I have 3 children, and I would have benefited from being able to go home and take care of my baby, you know, instead of having to get fired and then come back again, right? So I myself would have benefited from that. And we benefit from so many other things as workers because of our trade unions, because of trade unionists of past. So it's important to know our history. It's important to understand it. And as a worker, as a teacher, join your union. Can't go wrong. I don't think you can go wrong. Yes, it's your choice, but I think it's a choice that will benefit you in whichever union you are or are going to belong to. You know, they fight for us. They want what's best for us. So, Brother Robbie, you want a parting word?
0: Yeah, I want to endorse what you have just said and also endorse what Gary has said, that we want all the unions on board.
1: Yes.
0: So that we could, you know, hear from you and we could have this cross-fertilization of ideas to propel the trade union movement even stronger and better. And I want to use this opportunity to wish all our students success in their exams.
1: Yes, CX is going to start on Tuesday.
0: Parents, take it easy with them, but keep them focused.
1: Yes.
0: God bless you for the rest of the week.
1: Thank you, Brother Robbie. Brother Gary.
2: And I must say, it is a pleasure being here this evening. I know that there are persons from my radio program who is going to say, oh, You're going in the next program, eh? It was a pleasure being here.
1: Thank you
2: and
1: so
2: I
1: much.
2: Really enjoy it, and I'm glad that I'm able to share my experience with the teacher audience, and encouraging it. Don't let the insurance being in a trade union is like an insurance. Don't wait until you get in trouble, but make sure that you're in a trade union so that if by chance something didn't go your way, there's room for redress. Okay, good evening. Enjoy the rest of the week. All the best to the persons who are doing exams. All the best to the teachers who have prepared them for the exam. In Jesus' name.
1: Amen. Thank you. So just want to shout out those persons online. Anthony Wilson, thank you so much. Good evening to you too. I want to say good evening to Sister Vanetta and all the other persons who are... Yes, we do have some more programs for this month. We also have for, but we're running out of time, so I can't let you know. So just as a teaser, just keep listening and you will find out in time. All right, so good night, everybody. Good night, St. Vincent. Good night, world. Bye bye.
0: Congratulations, Gary. He's running treasurer.
4: You forgot to say that.

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0: show.
1: 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I need a proper upgrade.
2: Then why don't you call Stenneth Joinery?
1: Stenneth Joinery? 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